some sunny day. At the controls tonight, TJ White Rabbit, dub it before it is dubbing you. This is Serge Gainsbourg in the. Let's take a ride to the heart of French.

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I'm John Bill, your favourite DJ and diver.

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Sonic, Radio Show.

Welcome to Brainwash Radio, the podcast edition. My name is John Whitney. I am your host. That is brand new music from La Securité, the title track from their forthcoming album Bingo, due out on the Mothland label June 12th. Now here is music from Paperclip Minimizer, which is the musical output of Kong Burn boss John House. It's the second album by Paperclip Minimizer. And, well, if you were looking for the LP of it, it is already sold out at the source from Peak Oil. It officially released 2 days ago, Friday, March 13th. And here is track A2.

There's music from Yola Tango coming from a compilation to celebrate the 200th anniversary of a mental health institute in Lille, France. This song that we heard by Twos was originally released on Yola Tango's 2009 album Popular Songs. Other notable artists on the collection titled Mirrors include Christina Carter, Robert Haig, and Hate Rock. It is out through the ESPM de L'Aglomètre Lilloise label. Right now, here is music from Temporal Marauder, which is the duo of Erica Sparks. This is music that was recorded from 2015 to 2020 and just issued online, available at a Name Your Price feature. Erica Sparks and Joseph Raglani. Joseph Raglani, you might know from some releases on the Cranky label. This

their brains just function a little slower. Their eyes retain their sight. Their ears hear, but there is not much to be heard. A whole load of salt pillars on every corner and along the middle of the road, living pillars of salt. They sit as if permanently lost in thought, stand as if they had forgotten something, lie as if in the act of composing a fine poem. Not one of them moves a finger. The whole surface of the earth has become completely rigid.

And after 7 days, the heavens turn dark once again, and a storm comes once again, and the storm whirls the animals and the people together like withered leaves. Chimney sweeps fall from the roofs, workers and soldiers, women and children, roll around the alleys like barrels, their limbs snapping off without bleeding.

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The houses slowly collapse, the branches of the trees fall off like icicles, pillars burst, monuments and towers fall apart with a crash, and then a dark dust trickles down onto the earth. The dust covers everything, even the waters and the seas.

another comet must have exploded. The dust-covered globe continues to turn.

That is music going back to 2013 from Idea Fire Company. And we just learned that Idea Fire Company's Scott Faust recently passed away last month. The music we heard comes from a soundtrack piece based on a 1902 story by German speculative fiction writer Paul Schierbart. And that features Shadow Rings, Darren Harris on vocals. That was Idea Fire Company and Burr with the Terrible Comet Salt from the Recital Program label. Right now, here is music from Bruce, which is a solo project of Bristol-based producer Larry McCarthy from the album Four More on the Poorly Knit label. This is It Ain't Over Till.

from the various artists collection titled The Black Hill, The Glass Sky, which is a Scottish folklore themed comp inspired by a text by art historian Eloise Bennett. That was Hannah Archambault with I Homie. That album is out now on the Somewhere Press label. Right now, here is music from Mandy, Indiana, which is a Manchester quartet. This comes from their second album. It is titled Urgh. It is on the Sacred Bones label. Here is A Brighter Tomorrow.

That is Nastya Riegel. She is a Berlin-based producer. And that is music released last year on the Infrastructure New York label. That was the title track from her full-length debut album, Identity. Right now here is brand new music from Ben Vita, who recorded in Town and Country and also recorded as Bird Show. This comes from the forthcoming album on Shelter Press titled Oblivion Seekers. It is due out on May 1st. And here is New Distortion Properties.

understanding its form. Unable to grasp.

habit decides. Let's get out for a while.

That is brand new music from Russell Haswell, coming to us from the Editions Migo label. The album Let It Go is released officially on May 1st, and that was Exit Downwards. And that pretty much brings us to the end of this episode of Brainwash Radio, the podcast edition. Thank you, Natalie. Good to hear from you again. Glad to hear you're still out there and you're still. And I'm glad that you wrote and wrote that it is good music under war. It's all we need sometimes. This is a photo described as listening from mobile during escapade prep heading south because of sirens. So thank you, Natalie, for taking the time to send this image. And keep on listening and keep on sending images to podcast@brainwashed.com. Hug your loved ones. And, you know, this is a big, big hug from me to you. Thanks for listening for all of these years. And thanks for listening and reading and participating in Brainwashed. You know, we're coming up on April, which is the 30th anniversary of brainwashed.com. Can you believe that? I don't even know what to think or say or do about that, but 30 years of brainwashed.com of absolutely no business plan and making no sense. And you know, these podcast episodes with no genre in mind, and you know, we'll keep on doing it. And thanks to everybody who takes the time to write and say hi and say where you are and to send an image. We appreciate it. We love it. We're going to end with this wonderful new album from Oh Young, which is the solo project of composer Leah Oh Young Risley. This album is self-described as the ambient transsexual Bruce Springsteen's Nebraska. There's a full review of it right now available on brainwashed.com. I highly recommend listening to it start to finish. It's absolutely beautiful. This is the song All Dolls Go to Heaven from Iowa. Thank you for tuning in, and please tune in again next time.

0: are now coming up on 30 seconds to acquisition of the command module. And we'll stand by for that event.
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1: Roger, bye-bye, Mike. How did it go, over?
2: Listen, baby, everything's going just swimmingly. Beautiful.
1: Great. We're standing by for Eagle.
2: Okay, he's coming along.
1: We copy out.
3: Good Eagle, how do you read?
1: Bye-bye, Eagle. We're standing by for your burn report, over.
3: Roger, the burn was on time. The residuals before nulling. -0.1, -0.4, -0.1. X and Z null to zero.
1: Eagle, Houston, we read you now. You're a go for PDI, over.
3: Roger, understand. Python. One. Zero. Mission 10%.
0: That's 20 seconds. Everything looking good. We show altitude about 47,000 feet. Good radar data, altitude now 33,500 feet.

If you are a skeptic in matters of astrology, you will probably ask for concrete proof that astrological predictions have actually been made. These old books are the proof of such predictions. In the first place, we have dear old Mother Shipton. She was not very handsome, but one of the greatest seeresses of all times. Living in 1450 AD, she actually predicted the discovery of America, the discovery of gold in California, the invention of aeroplanes and submarines, the inventions of automobiles. She even went so far as to say that the time would come in the distant future when women would cut their hair and wear trousers. In this chart, the first sign of the zodiac is Aries, extending from March 20th to April 20th. Those born under this sign are strong, courageous, optimistic people with positive, pioneering spirits and fitted for leadership. The second sign of the zodiac, Taurus, rules from April 20th to May 20th and bestows upon those born under it a courageous but rather stubborn disposition, but also a great love for the fine arts, culture, and the beautiful things of life. The third sign of the zodiac, Gemini, rules those born between the 20th of May and the 20th of June. It bestows a dual nature with love of change and travel and some tendency to nervousness. Those born under the sign of Cancer, the Crab, ruling from June 20th to July 20th, are born with strong family attachments, considerable vanity, and a sensitive, high-strung temperament. It is interesting to note that the United States of America came into existence under the sign of Cancer, the Crab. Now, the fifth sign of the zodiac, Leo, ruling from July 20th to August 20th, is the most loyal and conscientious of the zodiacal signs. It bestows upon those born under it love of leadership, loyalty to friends, high personal principles, and success in those departments of life in which they have authority over others. The sixth sign of the zodiac, Virgo, rules those who are born between the 20th of August and the 20th of September. These people stand in their own way, and if they overcome a tendency to an inferiority complex, can go far in this world. Those born between the 20th of September and the 20th of October are born under the sign of Libra. This is an emotional, artistic sign, a little given to extravagance and somewhat egotistic.

The 10th sign of the zodiac, Capricorn, governs those who are born between December 20th and January 20th. This sign bestows a grave and taciturn disposition with a considerable tendency towards self-pity. And in order to be happy, the Capricorn person must cultivate a genuine friendliness of nature. The 11th sign of the zodiac is Aquarius, governing those people who are born between the 20th of January and the 20th of February. People born under it are rather inconsistent in their ideas, but they contribute definitely to progress. They are humanitarian, progressive, generous, and sympathetic in their natures and lives. Now the 12th sign of the zodiac, Pisces, governs from the 20th of February to the 20th of March. Those who are born under it do most of their thinking sitting down because their feet hurt. But in the end, much of the world's greatest progress is accomplished by Piscean people who are mystic, creative, and idealistic in their natures. The story that follows is an example of one of the practical applications of astrology. A crime has been committed. Astrology can solve crime. It has solved many crimes in the past. Astrology is the strangest of the sciences, but it is a science.

Jung found a puzzling thing, that there is a really curious coincidence between astrological and psychological facts, so that one can isolate time from the characteristics of an individual, and also one can deduce characteristics from a certain time. We're born at a given moment, in a given place, and like vintage years of wine, we have the qualities of the year and of the season in which we are born. Astrology is a symbolic portrait of the cyclical repetitions of time, and the stars are simply used to serve as indicators of time. Psychology has little to do with the stars as a clock, which is merely an instrument used to measure a certain moment. Whatever is born or done at this particular moment of time has the quality of this moment of time. Therefore, time proves to be a stream of energy filled with qualities, and not an abstract concept.

0: what I've done is I took your birthday out ahead of time. So let's add your name in here. And you were born September 5th, 1952 at 5:24 a.m. and this is Central Daylight Time. Okay, now we've got your chart out. Now, let me show you. Basically, we're imagining you born right in the middle. And this is what the solar system looked like at the exact moment you were born. This is the east, the south, the west, and the north. So as we're seated right now, the chart would actually be positioned like this. Okay? If you would have looked directly at the eastern horizon at the exact moment you were born, you would have found the constellation of Virgo coming up off this eastern horizon. Now, you were born at 5:24 a.m. in September, so it's logical that the sun should have been below the eastern horizon. Jupiter, the planet Jupiter, was straight overhead and visible. The moon was starting to go down on the western horizon, so that was starting to set. It was still about an hour and a half from setting, but it was, you know, starting to move down toward the west. I think that a lot of people then are misinformed about astrology and the depth that it can really go to in terms of understanding human psyche and human personality. So it's real hard for me to say, well, what about a Taurus? What about a Gemini? I mean, I can tell you something about those qualities, but it doesn't relate to any one of our charts because we've all got a sun sign, a moon sign, Mercury, Venus, and Mars. We all have 10 planets. Each planet represents a different aspect of our unconscious. And most of all, what a horoscope is the relationship of those planets one to each other. I've been interested in the idea of astrology and theater for a number of years. If we go back in history, basically the origins of Greek theater was this idea of using the astrological archetypes in a theatrical setting. So I've been really turned on to the idea of trying to bring Greek myth or the mythology of Greece back into a theater setting. And I started last year. I've had like 10 years of theater experiences in terms of directing little performance pieces. But I started with a group, and our group is called the Rising Stars. We started last May, and it was a group of actors, astrologers, and therapists. And what we did was basically we went through the 12 signs of the zodiac. So we got a little performance piece for Aries, Taurus, Gemini for each of the pieces. And what we did was we would just say Aries, and we brainstorm themes. So what the pieces actually are is the result of the actors actually, it's their creativity, it's not my creativity. So we put together these little vignettes, some of them are very, very funny. And so we've got now a performance piece of the 12 signs that group can hire us, you know, like meeting planners can hire us to come in and do these little 12 vignettes for groups or women's luncheons or spouse programs. And then I've also done phase two of Rising Stars, which is the planets. And what we had them do was for an 8-week time period, each of them identified a planet that they wanted to work with. I got them in touch with that planet in their lives right now, what was going on, like Venus, what was going on with her love relationships right now.
1: In case you haven't guessed already, I'm Venus, Aphrodite, goddess of love. I am the feminine power of attraction. But I know that you work so hard sometimes that you forget about me. And so every once in a while I feel the need to remind you that I'm still around.
0: I really think integrity is really important. I think there's a lot of people getting into astrology, i.e. 900 numbers, and I've called some of them myself, that basically either don't have the tools to really give you a good astrological consultation, or people that are strictly in it for the money. My advice is certainly for people getting into the field, it's really important that you do your homework on your own chart. That you really know who you are, that you really understand the dynamics of your full personality. Get into therapy. Do some kind of intensive inner work as a means of really getting to know yourself, because through getting to know yourself and learning how to relate to yourself, you'll be learning how to relate to clients.

Now, Hermes is mind. That's what it is. It's mind. Mind conceived of these wonderful things. According to Marcus Manilius, the astrologer to Caesar Augustus, he revealed that the divine science was given to us by the divine Mercurius. Because Mercury in our solar system, if you think of our solar system as a person, or as a being like ourselves, with seven planets which correspond to the seven chakras, the seven visible orbs, you will understand the role that Mercury plays. Mercury is heavily involved with the right brain and the nervous system. Now, your nervous system is the messenger to your body, right? You got pain in the toe? The messenger is your nervous system. It goes straight up to the brain and says, you've got trouble down in your toe. So Mercury is the messenger of the gods. He delivers the messages from the Christ-like conscious sun center of our solar system. Simple as that. The ancients knew that the sun was a being, and it was a being of three orbs: spiritual, psychic, and material. Spirit, soul, and matter. Spirit, mind, and matter. That's what the sun is. When we look up, we see a fiery ball of hydrogen. It's electric. We don't see the spirit and the psychic force of the sun, but it is psychic. I'm going to be drawing mostly on three great astrologers. This one from the 1st century BCE, this one from the 2nd century CE, and this from the 4th century CE. Marcus Manilius, Claudius Ptolemy, and Firmicus Maternus. I'm going to be reading a lot from here, and guess what he's going to be revealing to us, this man who wrote 1600 years ago. He's going to be revealing to us the true lineage of the science.

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Need is a burning journey. Each moment lives through a crossfire, and the password.

Leos. A most fitting name, for in those born neath this sign, a true social lion we quite often find. But they must take care, for impatient they get, and oft plunge ahead into acts they regret. Brash, careless deeds that could end in grief, like leaving their keys for a slick auto thief. No matter when you were born, here's a sign for everyone, all year.

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1: The Logos? Well, in the brain, in Aries, is the nous, the thinker. Taurus controls the mouth, the Logos, the word, the speaker. And Gemini, the Holy Spirit, Father, Son, and the Holy Spirit, is air, spirit. It's a spirit sign. So you've got, you can see it there, fire, spirit, earth, the Logos, where the mouth is, and there's the twins of Gemini are the lungs, right? So it's to do with spirit. Well, that's nous, logos, and pneuma, the Father, the Son, and the Holy Spirit. Thought, speech, and action.

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Its body is filled with water, perpetually flowing through its pores. Under its viscous skin, one can almost guess a soft and yielding texture, followed by an irresistible will to embrace and cradle it. But the moment it's touched, the sponge instantly vanishes, crumbling into pieces. He drowns. While the diver slips into slumber, his companions frantically strive to bring him back to the surface in a desperate attempt to rescue their comrade from the hypnotic allure of the deep sea. Among the Dodecanese Islands, where the economy thrived in the early 20th century, Kalymnos became one of the most important hubs for sponge processing and trade. The main city, Poitiers, still bears witness to this golden age. Promises of financial gain spurred the city's expansion towards the sea, and the construction of a pier in its bay reshaped the island's economy. As one strolls down the city's narrow streets, it's hard not to notice the Kalymnians' deep-rooted attachment to this history and heritage. Beyond the Vouvelis mansion, once home to the wealthiest Kalymnian sponge merchant, Poitiers also features small museums where the legacy of sponge fishing takes center stage, serving as essential repositories of the community's maritime traditions. Walking by the waterfront, one cannot miss the sponge shops where tourists flock by the dozens during the summer season. Proudly standing on the seaside promenade, a bronze statue of a hard-hat diver gazes towards the land, in tribute to the bravery of the divers and in memory of those who never came back. During the summer of 1952, young Theophilos Klonaris, son of a sponge diver and gymnastics student in Athens, returned to the island of Kalymnos with an assignment: to research a dance piece that was inspired by his birthplace, the piece we recently heard just now. As a Kalymnian coming from the area of Chorio, Klonaris grew up among communities of sponge divers and was surrounded by the sound of violins. In this environment, he witnessed the harsh reality of the profession. After the diving season, the men had to face the lasting physical and emotional effects of their perilous work. Months of deep-sea diving left many with injuries, exhaustion, and the grief of losing comrades. Back on land, they sought to escape these hardships by gathering in taverns and visiting the local brothel. These moments provided brief rest and relief from a cycle that would soon return them to the dangers of the sea. Many divers, mostly young men, lost their lives in diving accidents resulting in asphyxia or severe decompression sickness, while others were left permanently disabled. After the introduction of the scaphander in the 1860s, within a few decades, this technology was held responsible for thousands of fatalities around the world. These deaths were so brutal that the Dodecanese island population soon rose against their use, and to protect the interests of trading companies and merchants, the authorities were forced to take action. For a few years, the use of machines was suspended, but men were soon driven back to it, bound by their ability to improve diving skills and consequently bear a better harvest. Following the pyramidal organization of the Sponge Society, city neighborhoods were segregated, the poorest of which was the Divers' Quarter. After an almost continuous six-month campaign, boats were spotted on the horizon, carrying their precious cargo and coming ashore before the eyes of a crowd of women, children, and elders who had gathered from all sides of the island to welcome and greet the men. The sponges were laid out on the ground, covering the entirety of the main square, and were sold at the best possible price by captains and dealers, based on their size and quality. Captains and sailors also brought back the tragic news of the men who had perished during the campaign. The divers, who had suffered and survived decompression accidents,
were carefully disembarked from the Sakuleva, a traditional Greek boat mostly used for sponge fishing. Decompression sickness happens after the formation of gas bubbles in the bloodstream and body tissues, leading to symptoms ranging from joint pain and dizziness to ever more severe forms of impairments like paralysis or sudden death. At that time, the method for assessing it was rather crude. Upon returning to the boat, the diver was to smoke a cigarette. If he was unable to finish the cigarette, it was assumed that paralysis had set in. He would be thrown back into the sea and brought to the surface gradually. This method was unreliable and did little to prevent the disease. Men crippled by the decompression sickness could no longer work and were cared for by their families, with the owners often falling on women to manage caretaking and simultaneously alleviate the income gap. When they were too far from home to be brought back for proper burial, the dead were buried along the shores of the Mediterranean, leaving families without bodies and with only the few personal belongings of the deceased as their inheritance. Dodecanese populations were deeply affected by these accidents, and the elders of Kalymnos still remember the gaunt, weathered faces of sponge divers returning from grueling campaigns. Over the years, the shadows of fragile and broken bodies became a common sight in the city streets. Three of Theophilos Clonaris's uncles died during sponge diving expeditions. Two of them were buried on North African soil. Moved by the losses within his family and the terrible conditions faced by the community, he drafted the outline of what became the Mechanikos dance, the engineer or the mechanic. In an unpublished text, he describes how the observation of the comings and goings of disabled Kalymnian divers gave him the idea of this dance. Throughout my childhood, I would see men of all ages dragging their feet in our earthen roads, supported on one or even two walking sticks, tripping over stones, and not too rarely, falling down. Starting from this keen observation of the diver's daily struggle, Clonaris choreographed the Mechanikos, a dance to be performed exclusively by a small group of men. In his memoirs, he outlines its structure in various theatrical chapters. The dance would begin with Sirto, where the men formed a semicircle, holding each other's hands and slowly moving left and right. The head dancer, being a young and proud man, joyfully jumps and slaps, standing strong on his legs, until the music changes. At this point, the violin mirrors the shift in atmosphere, with its strings pressed to create a dramatic tone, underscoring the dancer's struggle. With a sudden, slower tempo, his body shivers repeatedly as he is metaphorically struck by the bends. His comrades stand by his side, watching his struggle against paralysis and attempting to offer their support. One of the chapters depicts the moment of the cigarette test. The dance resolves as he suddenly recovers his vitality, throwing his stick in the air and returning to the circle. He thus gets rid of everything that has been weighing him down. His disability symbolized by the stick can no longer keep him from doing what he wants to do. He is free to fly like a bird, Clonaris writes. Back at the academy, Clonaris worked on shaping the choreography and presented it before a speechless audience. So intense was the painful experience of the dancer's constrained body. Referring to the thousands of men afflicted, both health and social disasters for the Dodecanese communities, the Mechanikos quickly became a means for the islanders to gather together and commemorate the figure of the divers. At its core, it evolved into a performative memorial, not only recalling the suffering, but celebrating the idea of liberation from the paralysis imposed on their bodies by the toll of industrialization. As we know it today, the dance begins with the dancers circling and inviting their seated comrades to join them. As he stumbles and rises with the help of his wooden stick, the main dancer embodies the diver's brush with death and illness, while the final act of throwing his stick marks the defiance against physical limitations, reaching a moment of transcendence.
The Mechanicus illustrates a strong connection between fragility and resilience within this traditionally male environment, shaped by suffering and relentless pressure to transcend physical and psychological limits. By bringing the male community together around the fragile and disabled body and placing it at the center of the stage, the choreography unfolds to reveal the unspoken bonds of collective support, where mutual care arises not from individual heroic gestures, but from shared experiences of loss, pain, and the struggle for recovery. Among those struck by the disease, some continue to dive despite their disability. Indeed, for many years, I wondered how it was possible for these paralyzed men to gather sponges on the deep sea beds. How did they feel to be able to move more freely, without their walking sticks, without anyone holding onto them, just like the rest of their colleagues, Clonaris writes, in his attempt to describe the sponge diver's dance. A wider range of movement and flexibility is possible underwater, where the body weighs less, releasing pressure on joints and muscles. Water resistance also builds strength and improves circulation, a fact that, in some cases, can contribute to physical rehabilitation. The sea is thus a paradoxical place, as it can take away a diver's ability to move on solid ground, and simultaneously offer an environment in which they were never afraid to fall. Condensed versions of diving stories and local tales are recited to younger generations, while the sea holds memories of courage and loss, weaving together this collective homage to tradition and grief with each wave that crashes along the Mediterranean.

Ja.

Hello to the Morphing Future on Kashmir Radio. Yay! Happy end of September, y'all. I hope you are. Well, it's so nice to be back here after the summer break. And you're right now listening to Passado Onirico by Ion Delete. It's out now on Artificio. And I feel like I really noticed that it was a summer break because I accumulated so many songs in my playlist where I was thinking like, oh my god, I have to play this one on Morphing Fields. So let's get started and enjoy the ride. I'll start with something mellow to get you guys into the vibe. Next one is Barossa Dub by Terrain.

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1: If there's one genre that I really had on my radar this summer, or that really came onto my radar without me even expecting it, it's definitely GOM. I heard it on like Auto Parties, read about it on Bandcamp, on RIAA, and there's this various artist compilation curated by Shannon SP that I feel like everybody was listening to all of a sudden. And I already played a bit of that in July here on Kashmir Radio, and in the past few weeks I had a little dive about the genre. And yeah, I don't know, I wanted to show you some more tracks that I like. The genre was originally pioneered in Durban, South Africa in the 2000s and early 2010s. But I feel like now in the 2020s it really got some well-deserved international recognition. Next up is KA Beats with Machine on GOM4ALL compilation by Durban-based Anticipated Records.

And kind of staying with the GOM right now. I told you it got a lot of international recognition lately, and I feel like you can really see its influence now in a wide range of releases. For example, take this new EP by Cilician artist Futura Semise. It was released a couple of weeks ago on Fuckstep, which I would argue is like usually a dubstep label and party series. But the songs on the EP really explore different directions, like that are loosely held together by a danceable bassy theme. For example, this one track that I'm going to play right now, you can clearly hear the GOM influences as well. Next up's Bug Bounty Program by Futura Semise.

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That one's out on Pay As You Want, various artists compilation from the Gutter Records. And I got the whole thing and paid as much as I wanted, which is not enough for this many great tracks. Anyways, Esteves with Masses on Kashmir Radio.

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1: Kashmir Radio, Morphing Field Show, Pauly 403 here. You are hopefully enjoying your Saturday evening. And do you guys like trap music? I hope so, because next one is a new track that we just released, me together with the rapper Zilala. And I was so eager to show it to you for a while now, and now it's finally out. We released it like yesterday. So if you like it, please go on whatever streaming app you like and put it into your playlist. Next up, Speed Up by Zilala and Pauly 403.

0: 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Kreuzberg.
1: Yo, that was Speed Up by Zilala and me, Poly43. It's out now. Go listen to it anywhere you want. And next up, I have got another new release that I want to show you. This one is Swarm by Sept. And it's out on the new Coma Various Artist compilation on Over My Body Records. Let's go.

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1: 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I hope you liked it. I hope you are having a beautiful Saturday evening. And next time we will hear and see each other in October. I'll be playing in 8mm Bar on the 14th, and on the 17th I'll be playing for the debut show of Wheezing Ocean at Oberg Schosshell. And here on Kashmir Radio, I'll be back on. Shout out to Wheezing Ocean. They're here in the studio. And on the 24th, I'll be back on Kashmir Radio. I hope to catch you there. Have a good night. Bye-bye.

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1: Oh, man.
2: 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Hello. Sheep's Head here for the next 90 minutes on Kashmir Radio. Please enjoy.

two Babylon none. They go no say na me run there. Black on black when I enter, they go know my agenda. 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

Almost midnight. Enough time for one more story. One more story before 12. Just to keep us warm.

Good evening, and listener beware. Tonight, Sleepy Time Tea is on hiatus. For the next 4 Sundays, we'll be listening to only the spookiest, creepiest music we can find, as well as first-hand accounts of nightmares shared by my friends and family. Make sure you leave your nightlight on tonight. You never know what you might see in the dark.

0: leaving Lepidoptera. Please don't touch the displays, little boy. Oh, cute. Moving to the next aisle, we have Arachnida, the spiders, our finest collection. This friendly little devil is the Heptathelidae, unfortunately harmless. Next to him, the nasty Lycosa raptoria. His tiny fangs cause creeping ulcerations of the skin. And here, my prize, the Black Widow. Isn't she lovely and so deadly? Her kiss is 15 times as poisonous as that of the rattlesnake. You see, her venom is highly neurotoxic, which is to say that it attacks the central nervous system, causing intense pain, profuse sweating, difficulty in breathing, loss of consciousness, violent convulsions, and finally, death. You know, I think what I love the most about her is her inborn need to dominate, possess. In fact, immediately after the consummation of her marriage to the smaller and weaker male of the species, she kills and eats him. Oh, she is delicious. And I hope he was. Such power and dignity, unhampered by sentiment. If I may put forward a slice of personal philosophy, I feel that man has ruled this world as a stumbling, demented child king long enough. And as his empire crumbles, my precious Black Widow shall rise as his most fitting successor.
1: These words he speaks are true. We're all humanary stew. We don't pledge allegiance to... the Black Widow.

horror that he'll bring, the horror of his sting, the unholiest of kings, the Black Widow.

hearts and his wife is devoured. He stares with a gleam, with a laugh so obscene, the virgins and the

What's he building in there? What the hell is he building in there? He has subscriptions to those magazines. He never waves when he goes by. He's hiding something from the rest of us. He's all to himself. I think I know why. He took down the tire swing from the pepper tree. He has no children of his own, you see. He has no dog. He has no friends. And his lawn is dying. What about all those packages he sends? What's he building in there? With that hook light on the stairs. What's he building in there? I'll tell you one thing, he's not building a playhouse for the children. What's he building in there? And what's that sound from underneath the door? He's pounding nails into a hardwood floor. And I swear to God, I heard someone moaning low. And I keep seeing the blue light of a TV show. He has a router and a table saw. And you won't believe what Mr. Stitches saw. There's poison underneath the sink, of course. There's also enough formaldehyde to choke a horse. What's he building in there? What the hell is he building in there? I heard he has an ex-wife in some place called Mayor's Income, Tennessee. And he used to have a consulting business in Indonesia. What's he building in there? He has no friends, but he gets a lot of mail. I'll bet he spent a little time in jail. I heard he was up on the roof last night signaling with a flashlight. And what's that tune he's always whistling? What's he building in there? What's he building in there? We have a right to know.

Okay, so a little bit of backstory. I became very obsessed with moths when I was 15, so about 14, 13 years ago. I saw one at a gas station, and it was trying to fly, and I learned that they only live for about 1 to 2 weeks, the larger ones, because they don't have digestive systems, and they basically live to lay eggs. They don't eat. Really amazing how big they become to, like the size of your hand. They can be so beautiful. And they can fly with 75% of their wings missing. And I was so touched by that because I was in a dark place. I called one of my friends who is now passed away, but at the time was so excited. For like 10 years, we'd call each other and tell each other everything. So called him on the phone. He was so excited about my newfound love of moths. And he said, I wish I could send you a Luna moth because those were my favorites. I wish I could send you one in the mail, or I wish I could send one to you. I wish I could make you see one. And it was a dream of mine to always see a Luna moth. So about a year ago, I saw one in my backyard. It was so random. It was just trying to fly, and it was dying. It was at the end of its life, and I noticed that it had just laid eggs. It was like seeing a fairy. It was so beautiful. Okay, so fast forward to my dream. It was the night of the eclipse, the moon eclipse, and I was having some trouble sleeping because of the light, and I was having nightmares of spiders injecting webs into my skin, and I remember how vivid it felt. I was like trying to teach. I was a teacher for about 5 years. I was trying to teach, and I noticed that my arms were growing with this web venom. Obviously, it doesn't make sense, but they were like tarantula-like spiders, and they kept biting me and injecting webs, and I watched as my skin turned black and purple and blue and just get bigger and bigger. And I woke up the next morning and I felt the need to go and look outside, and I found a Luna moth, you know, the size of my hand, on my porch, trapped in a web. So the different layers to that are, you know, like, I don't know, I was reading up on it and it said that the dream is that spider bites are telling you to speak your truth, and Luna moth visitations can symbolize, you know, the spiritual realm, someone from the spiritual realm trying to send you a message, you know, my friend may be sending me this moth. Yeah, there are just so many added layers to that, but I was so surprised and shocked, and yeah, I felt so connected to nature and scared. But yeah, so I took this little moth out of the web. It wasn't little, but you know, to me, and I put it in my cactus, and it passed away. But I still keep it in my house because I love keeping dead things and bones and, you know, whatever I find. But it is so beautiful. And, yeah, I don't know if that's so much scary, but I thought it was, like, really scary for a little bit. Yeah, that's my story.

Some of the more horrific dreams I've had have been pregnancy dreams. One that has really stuck with me to this day is one that happened when I was pregnant with my third child. So in this dream, my husband and I moved into what I can only describe as like a stereotypical haunted house. Like, it was an old, rundown, colonial nightmare. It had like the fancy like wood banister carpeted staircase, the built-ins, peeling floral wallpaper, you name it. The only piece of furniture that was in this house was a traditional style like couch with, you know, like the fancy back, and it was upholstered in like pink velvet, and it had like the fluffy tufted button cushions. You know what I mean. So in this dream, every time we went to sleep and woke up again, there was a Polaroid picture sticking out from between the cushions of this couch. And it was the same picture every time. It was a like a sepia tone picture of a like an older style pram. Like a baby carriage, the one that you lay them down in that has the handle and the wheels, you can push them, in a park. But in the background, like just out of focus, was a woman standing there in a like a cream-colored dirt.

was a hole in the wall. And for some reason, I was compelled to reach in the hole, and what I found was a stack of these Polaroid pictures, and they all kind of looked the same, but I started flipping through them, and it was a flip book. It became like a flip book type animation of this woman, long black hair hanging down over her face. You could never see her face, in this old dress, in this park with this baby pram, slowly approaching the pram, which in the flip book you could see there was like movement inside. You could tell there was an occupant in the pram. And she turned and put her like long grubby hands on either side of it and leaned over real close to, you know, the implied baby in this carriage. And then in the last like three pictures of this horrific Polaroid flipbook, she turns her head very suddenly and looks straight at me. And this like horrible greasy curtain of her black hair opens up to reveal she doesn't have a face. But it's not what you're picturing in your mind. It's not like there's a face with no features, and it's not like it's just black. It's the absence of anything. There's nothing. There's nothing there. Like, the only way I can describe it is if you try to sit here right now and imagine a brand new color that you've never seen before. Like, your mind tries to fill in the blanks, but at the end of the day, there's nothing. There's nothing there. And that was it. That was the dream. I woke up, and I was horrified for, like, a week. That was almost 10 years ago at this point. Everybody's fine. Everything's good. If it was a bad omen, you know, I must have missed the plot somewhere. So yeah, that's one of many of my more messed up dreams.

My scariest nightmare I only ever had one time. My mom used to have the dream all the time when she was a child. She had a dream where she woke up from her bedroom and went out into the hallway. To the left was her parents' room, and to the right, down the hallway a ways, was the living room. And in the living room, there was a beautiful wagon wheel rocking chair that my grandmother would sit in and knit. And the noise my mom heard was my grandmother just giggling to herself as she was knitting. And my grandmother looked up, saw my mom, and then my grandmother would rise out of the rocking chair floating in midair, and the giggling would grow and grow into this cackle, like a witch's cackle. And then she would just fly towards my mom, and my mom would be banging on the bedroom door and banging, trying to get it open, but it just wouldn't open. And right as my grandmother grabbed her, my mom would wake up. So fast forward a couple of decades. My grandmother's quite old. I'm in college. My grandmother's ill. She's moved up to Indiana, where we live, to live into assisted nursing homes. And her health is poor. It's good some days, bad others, but I mean, she's 86 at this point. So I'm spending the night at my girlfriend's apartment, and for the first time, I have the dream. I'm in my mother's childhood room, and I hear some sort of noise coming from the living room. And I go out in the hallway, and to the right is my grandmother sitting in the same rainbow wagon wheel rocking chair, knitting. And as she sees me, the giggling turns to a cackle, and she rises from the chair and rushes to meet me. But as she's coming towards me, her flesh is rotting off of her face, and she has these maggots coming out of her mouth and her nose and her eyes. And right when she grabs me, I wake up. I'm covered in sweat, my phone's ringing, and it's my brother. Nana Jane had died that night.

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Campus.

You got your hat garden alternative. 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How's that?

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Linie!

To be continued. To be continued. To be continued. To be continued. To be continued. To be continued. To be continued. To be continued. To be continued. To be continued. To be continued. To be continued. To be continued. To be continued. To be continued. To be continued. To be continued. To be continued. To be continued. To be continued. To be continued. To be continued. To be continued. To be continued. To be continued. To be continued. To be continued. To be continued. To be continued. To be continued. To be continued. To be continued. To be continued. To be continued. To be continued.

To be continued. To be continued. To be continued. To be continued. To be continued. To be continued. To be continued. To be continued. To be continued. To be continued. To be continued. To be continued. To be continued. To be continued. To be continued. To be continued. To be continued.

to be continued. To be continued. To be continued. Be continued. To be continued.

To be continued. To be continued.

continued. To be continued. To be continued. To be continued. To be continued. To be continued. To be continued. To be continued. To be continued. To be continued. To be continued.

To be continued. To be continued. To be continued. To be continued. To be continued. To be continued. To be continued.

Terra.

Yes, saludando a todos que nos sintonizan esta linda noche. This is a very special program. We're celebrating today the wonderful wedding of Néstor and also of Michelle. So we want to greet everyone that's showing up slowly here at the location. And le mandamos aquí mucho amor a los novios recién casados y les deseamos todo bien.

Yes, this is live from Kashmir Radio, celebrating the wonderful matrimonio de Néstor and Michelle. Welcome to everybody that is slowly showing up here. We hope that you have a wonderful time today. This is Miss Caballero on the decks today, slowly here getting everything ready so everyone has a nice time.

Yes, this is live, Kashmir Radio from Berlin, celebrating the wonderful wedding of Nestor and Michelle. Sending you all our love and thank you for the invitation. Saludos a toda la banda que está aquí celebrando este lindo amor.

live. This is live from Berlin, Kashmir Radio. We're celebrating the wedding. Celebrating the wedding of Michelle and Nestor. ¡Que vivan los novios!

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10: Wow, yo primera vez que voy a entrar aquí, muchachos. Thank you very much.
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12: Thank you also for enjoying. Thank you for enjoying.
13: Thank you very much. Calma.
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13: amazing
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13: Calma, calma, calma, calma, pueblo. Ahora empezaremos con la tanda húngara. La famosísima tanda húngara. So we are gonna start with the dance. A very famous traditional Mexican dance where the bride and the groom dance with the guests. Right? And the guests, they put money on the suit. Right? We brought some safety pins so you can grab one and then you take your turn and then you get dance with us. Are you ready? Are you ready? Yes, yes. Fausto, are you ready? Yeah?
5: Yeah!
13: Nice. So, Radio Vampiro.
5: Okay.
13: On the decks. Eso.

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0: Bulle, Bulle. Ladies and gentlemen, the moment has come. The moment has arrived. We're gonna break the piñata. Yes. And, I mean, we're gonna do it here in Kashmir Radio. Kashmir Radio is a community radio, so take care of it. Don't break anything, please. I'm gonna give you this stick. And this could be a weapon, right? Can break a window, can break a head. So be kind with your people around. But we're gonna do it the right way, right? With blinded eyes and everything. Yeah? Yeah?
1: Yeah.
2: Do it!
0: Yeah? Yeah? Woo! Okay. So, do a circle, please. A circle. Do a circle, a security circle. Security circle, yeah. Hey, Yako, organiza el círculo, por favor. Sí, ándale. Sí. Ahora, alguien necesito que traiga una venda para los ojos. Una venda para los ojos.
3: Ah, yo tengo.
0: No tengo nada. Una venda para los ojos, un trapito.
3: To blind the eyes.
0: We need something to blind.
3: Yeah, like this.
0: Yeah, we have something. Ah, okay, we have. So, sister, you're gonna be the responsible of the stick. So nice. So, and this is how it works. First, the No, yeah, well, first la novia, okay, first la novia.

0: are the instructions. These are the instructions. Yeah, you have to give some turn. The person with the stick have to do some turns, so get disorientation. Yeah, we need some disorientation. And then confusion. We need some confusion, but not too much. And that. Hey. But most important of all, you have a limited time to hit the piñata, right? But a good time would be 20 seconds.
1: No. How much time?
0: Too much.
2: Tequila, come on.
0: 10 seconds. Ah, no, we have to sing, of course, la piñata, the piñata song. Yeah.
2: Yes, she has it, she has it. Smash that shit. It's not easy to smash.
0: Yo, se acabó means it's over. So when you heard, when you listen, the song is over, se acabó is over. So your time is over. Next one is the smallest person in this room, the youngest. Sorry, the youngest. Who's the youngest? Who's the, Jaco is the youngest. Well, we have a baby, but he's

0: 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Hey, Jacob, stop. Yes, very nice. So, very important information for your security and security of the people around you. Hold the stick.
1: Hold it as it was last stick. As it was, yeah, last stick.

0: the stick still.
1: Really? 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I know, it's only, is this arm? Is it broken? Ah, no, no le chingamos.
2: 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The kitchen is another stick. 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
1: 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To let you know
0: when you heard really tu tiempo se acabó, that means your time is over. 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
0: piñata looking? 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